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1: People say a man is made out of mud. 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
1: This is news from Poland coming to you from Warsaw. It's Monday, August the 31st. I'm Agnieszka Bielawska. Welcome to our broadcast from the English service, starting with our current affairs section. And coming up in news from Poland today, Poland commemorates the anniversary of signing of the August Agreement.
2: Był to początek drogi.
3: This marked the beginning of our journey toward a sovereign Poland. It was right there that the powerful momentum of the country's transformation was born.
1: Also in the magazine, Polish Olympic Committee president arrested and charged over Zonda crypto affair.
4: Never in history has one person caused such a dramatic damage to the image of the Polish Olympic Committee, built on so many years of hard work and successes of the country's Olympians.
1: That and more coming up. First, though, a look at the headlines. Fire at Polish drone parts plant sparks arson investigation. Poland seeks lasting place at the G20 table. And Poland introduces a nationwide anti-disinformation project for children. Police and Poland's Internal Security Agency are investigating a fire that broke out early on Monday at a factory making drone components, with officials saying arson has not been ruled out. The blaze struck a WB Electronics facility in Skarżysko-Kamienna, south central Poland, just after midnight, breaking out in the plant's assembly section while the building was closed and empty. No injuries were reported. The firefighters brought the fire under control in under 2 hours. It was not large. The operation lasted less than 2 hours, said Rafał Maciejczak, a state fire service spokesman, describing how crews cut electricity to the building, put out the flames and cleared smoke from the structure. Detectors were also used to rule out hazardous materials, he said. Police spokeswoman Anna Sławińska said investigators have taken over the case from firefighters. Police are now examining the scene, including using a drone with a thermal camera to inspect the wreckage. The cause remains under investigation, and we do not exclude arson as a possibility. The Internal Security Agency has also sent officers to the site, according to Jacek Dobrzyński, spokesman for the government's Special Services Coordinator. He urged caution against spreading unverified claims about the fire's cause. Various narratives are forming, and some people are already describing how this happened. All of this will now be thoroughly clarified, he said, promising further details later. WB Electronics, Poland's largest private arms manufacturer, produces unmanned aerial systems for the military, including reconnaissance and kamikaze drones used by Ukraine's armed forces. Poland will use this week's G20 finance meeting in the United States of North Carolina to press its case for a lasting place in the group, Finance and Economy Minister Andrzej Domański has said. Domański and Central Bank Chief Adam Glapiński will represent Poland at the meeting of G20 finance ministers and central bank governors in Asheville, North Carolina, on Monday and Tuesday. Poland is not a permanent G20 member, but was invited by the United States, which holds this year's presidency, to participate in the group's 2026 work on the same terms as members. The Polish government now wants to secure a place in future years. Domański said he plans bilateral meetings in Asheville with representatives of Japan, Britain and South Korea. We want Poland to help create the rules of the global order rather than be a recipient of those rules, Domański said in Warsaw last Wednesday. Instead of a rule taker, we want to be a rule maker, he added. We can obtain that place only through active participation in the work and by bringing something to the debate, he said. And Poland has launched a nationwide media literacy program to teach students how to spot fake news, manipulation and AI-generated deepfakes. Titled What the Fake, the program will teach students aged 10 to 19 how to verify sources and recognize techniques used to manipulate media narratives. The project, which will launch on September the 17th, is mostly being funded by Poland's Ministry of Culture. Marta Cinkowska, Poland's culture minister, told reporters the program was designed to respond to the challenges of the modern world.
5: Szczególnie młodzi ludzie, którzy zupełnie inaczej korzystają.
1: Young people consume information in an entirely different way. They need to understand how media messages are constructed, who created them, what sources they rely on and what is being shown versus what is left out. Checking sources, recognizing manipulation, understanding context and consciously engaging with media are becoming essential skills for functionings in today's world.
5: Tego, jakie treści pokazywane są w internecie.
1: Among the planned activities, students will attend lectures and film screenings on misinformation, learn about the history of propaganda and censorship in Polish cinema, and take part in practical workshops on media manipulation and the use of AI. You're tuned to Warsaw. This is our weekday current affairs magazine. I'm Agnieszka Bielawska, your host. Poland celebrates the anniversary of the historic August agreements of 1980, which followed nationwide labor protests led by Lech Wałęsa and compelled the communist administration to permit independent trade unions and ease censorship. Piotr Urbaniak has this report.
3: Poland marked the 46th anniversary of the August Agreement signed between the Communist government and the Workers' Strike Committee. The signing paved the way for the creation of the Solidarity Movement and sparked political changes across Poland and the rest of the countries of the Soviet bloc during the Cold War. Dariusz Głogowski, chairman of Solidarity in West Pomerania, shared the broader context of the event in an interview with Polish radio.
2: Był to początek drogi.
3: This marked the beginning of our journey toward a sovereign Poland. It was right there that the powerful momentum of the country's transformation was born. The first strikes began in summer of 1980 after the government raised prices for meat and cold cuts. On August 14th, the shipyard in Gdańsk, northern Poland, joined the protests in defense of Anna Walentynowicz, a crane operator dismissed for her opposition activity. The strike was led by Lech Wałęsa, an electrician fired from the shipyard 4 years earlier. Shipyard authorities initially accepted the strikers' demands, yet several members of the strike committee refused to end the protest in solidarity with other factories. An inter-factory strike committee was formed with Wałęsa as chairman. It drafted 21 demands, including wage increases, creation of independent trade unions, the right to strike, freedom of speech and press, as well as reinstatement of workers dismissed for political reasons. On August 17th, Father Henryk Jankowski of St. Bridget Parish in Gdańsk celebrated the first Mass at the shipyard. Collective prayers soon became routine. The shipyard gates were decorated with flowers and national flags, and portraits of Pope John Paul II were displayed. An independent bulletin was issued, and leaflets were printed. Communist authorities were taken aback by the scale of the protests, as soon 350 plants across Poland joined it. Edward Gierek, first secretary of the Polish Communist Party, said that, quote, strikes don't improve the situation in any way, and called for finding and understanding together. Historians say Soviet leaders demanded, quote, harsh measures, but Gierek opposed force, arguing that strikers had not taken to the streets, while still claiming they were under the influence of terrorist groups. On August 26th, the Prime Minister of Poland, Cardinal Stefan Wyszyński, urged an end to the strikes, fearing Soviet intervention. Censored fragments of his homily were broadcast on national television. The strikes, however, continued and spread to several mines. By August 30th, they involved roughly 700 plants and about 750,000 people. Polish Prime Minister Donald Tusk highlighted the significance of the strike in his speech at the commemoration ceremony.
6: Nauczyliśmy się jednego, trzymać się mocno liny, nie patrzeć.
3: We learned one thing. Hold fast to the rope. Never look down and trust the people you work with. We remember that lesson from the August strikes at the shipyard gates, that with goodwill, open eyes and an open heart, you can tell truth from lies. Looking back at my life and my work, I realized that our resilience and courage came from right here, from the Gdańsk shipyard.
6: I odwaga wzięły się właśnie stąd, z gdańskiej stoczni.
3: Among other things, the government accepted the creation of independent, self-governing trade unions, the right to strike and a reduction in censorship. The signing ceremony was broadcast nationwide. Most plants resumed work on the next day. Speaking with Polish radio, historian Piotr Osenka explained the long-term impact of the strike.
7: To była taka lekcja społeczeństwa obywatelskiego.
3: It was a masterclass in civil society, a powerful, practical school of political action that trained tens of thousands of people. This shared wealth of experience laid the foundation for building a democratic Poland.
7: Rozpocząć budowę Polski demokratycznej.
3: The agreements marked a peaceful victory over the authoritarian system, yet the communist government treated them as just a temporary concession. They also led to the downfall of Gierek, who had been in power since December 1970. He suffered a heart attack days later and was replaced by Stanisław Kania, who began his term by criticizing the previous leadership and announcing a fight against, quote, anti-socialist forces. Many party officials believed this signaled a future crackdown on the emerging union.

0: to mental health in the long term.
1: Olbrzymie niebezpieczeństwo.
2: And Poland aims to double annual rail passengers to 800 million.
3: Doprowadzimy do tego, jesteśmy już blisko.
4: We are now close to making rail the preferred mode of transport for people in Poland. We expect to carry nearly 800 million passengers in Poland annually.
2: First, though, at the end of last week, the president of the Polish Olympic Committee was arrested and charged with accepting financial gain and invoking influence in connection with the Zonda crypto affair. The International Olympic Committee presented three possible solutions of solving the crisis, the worst of which would involve suspending Polish athletes from the international stage. Marcin Matuszewski has this report.
5: The so-called Zonda crypto affair is an ongoing massive financial and political scandal centered on the collapse of one of Central Europe's largest cryptocurrency exchanges, the Polish-owned Zonda Crypto, formerly known as BitBay. Things escalated dramatically in April 2026 when the platform froze all customer withdrawals and then collapsed. As a result, tens of thousands of mostly Polish customers lost more than 80 million euro in cryptocurrencies, although some reports suggest the amount may be at least twice as high. Various journalist investigations that followed linked Zonda Crypto to prominent figures of Poland's formerly ruling Conservative Law and Justice Party and the far-right Confederacja Party, and to organized crime in Poland and Russia, Polish Radio's information agency reported. Last week, a breakthrough in the Zonda Crypto affair was announced by Poland's Justice Minister, as the owner of the bankrupt crypto exchange Przemysław Kral decided to cooperate with the prosecutor's office. Possibly as a result of his testimony, the president of the Zonda crypto-sponsored Polish Olympic Committee was arrested on Thursday, and on Friday he was charged with accepting financial gain and trading in influence. According to reports, the Law and Justice-affiliated head of the Polish Olympic Committee, Radosław P., surname obscured for legal reasons, allegedly received a watch worth 40,000 euro from Przemysław Kral. In return, journalists claim he promised the Zonda Crypto CEO to intercede on his behalf with the Law and Justice government's then Prime Minister and with then President of Poland's Office for Competition and Consumer Protection. Poland's Minister of Sport, Jakub Rutnicki, called for the resignation of the detained official and urged the board of the Polish Olympic Committee to take immediate action on this matter. Never in history has one person caused such a dramatic damage to the image of the Polish Olympic Committee, built on so many years of hard work and successes of the country's Olympians. I hope the board of this institution will convene very soon and make stern decisions, because every day its current president remains in office is not only a disaster for the image of Poland on an international arena, but also a disaster for Polish Olympism as such.
6: Katastrofa polskiego olimpizmu.
5: The International Olympic Committee has swiftly reacted to the arrest, and Polish media outlet Onet has obtained an internal letter from the Polish Olympic Committee Vice President Tomasz Hamera to the institution's members, which followed. In the document, three possible paths are outlined. The first is the Polish Olympic Committee Chief's voluntary resignation. However, it is unlikely, as he pleads innocence and insists he is the victim of a political game. A second possible path is that the Polish Olympic Committee board suspends or dismisses the president due to damage to the institution's reputation he caused or his inability to continue serving in his position. The third outlined scenario is an intervention by the International Olympic Committee, which would be the case if the Polish Olympic Committee fails to resolve its issues internally. This, however, might result even in a temporary suspension of Poland's membership by the IOC in the case of which Polish athletes would not be able to participate in the Olympic Games, including the Youth Olympic Games. The International Olympic Committee sent us a very clear message. This mess must be cleaned up. I am convinced that the entire sports community understands the situation Polish Olympism found itself in. Myself, I have appealed to the International Olympic Committee to help us in this dramatic and very difficult situation. There is only one way forward from among the Polish

0: Olympic Committee vice presidents. A person must be chosen to lead the institution until new leadership is elected. This is the time for a thorough cleanup and immediate action is essential.
1: To jest czas na oczyszczenie, na podjęcie natychmiastowych działań.
0: Poland's sports minister said. The Polish Olympians Association president, four-time Summer Games racewalking gold medalist Robert Korzeniowski said that given the situation, he cannot imagine any other scenario than recalling the Polish Olympic Committee president, especially that it was already in the works even before the arrest.
2: Od 29 maja leży...
0: On May 29th already, 82 legal members of the Polish Olympic Committee submitted a motion to convene a general meeting to vote on the president.

got magic, got that load. Join up, gone higher, all aboard. Take my seat, right way back. Won't you watch this train roll down the track? I'm gonna bring it on home, bring it down home to you. Watch out, memory.

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1: Hi there, listener. This is Radio Prague International with me, Ian Willoughby. Today we hear from Shtetlfest, an event in Brno celebrating Jewish history and culture. And later, Monday is a very special day for Radio Prague International. It's the 90th anniversary of our first ever broadcast, and we'll be hearing from listeners from around the world. But first, here's the news with Ruth Frankova.
0: News.
2: The Czech government plans to run a budget deficit of 389 billion crowns next year. Finance Minister Alena Schillerová said on Monday after a cabinet meeting the proposed deficit would be the second highest in the country's history after the 419.7 billion crown deficit recorded in 2021 during the COVID-19 pandemic. The budget proposal expects revenue to rise by 3.3% to 2.19 trillion crowns, while spending would increase by 6.2% to 2.58 trillion crowns. The government can still change the proposal before it is submitted to the Chamber of Deputies by the end of September. This year's planned deficit is 310 billion crowns. The High Court in Prague has upheld a three-year suspended sentence for MEP Jana Nagyová in the Stork's Nest subsidy fraud case involving Prime Minister Andrej Babiš. She was also fined 500,000 crowns and given 5 years probation. The ruling is final, with only an extraordinary appeal to the Supreme Court possible. Nagyová denies the charges and did not attend Monday's hearing. Her lawyer argued that the appeals court had improperly ordered the lower court to convict the defendants, but the judge rejected the argument. Babiš is also a defendant, but his prosecution has been suspended because of his parliamentary immunity. He has long called the case politically motivated. The Czech government on Monday approved an amendment to the Labour Code introducing EU pay transparency rules and a bill regulating platform work. Under the new pay rules, unjustified gender pay gaps of 5% or more will have to be corrected within 6 months. Job applicants will also have to be informed about pay and bonuses before signing a contract. The platform work bill will allow workers to be classified as employees if their work meets employment criteria. It also tightens rules on illegal work and requires human oversight of algorithms. Prague has applied for a building permit for the planned Vltava Philharmonic Concert Hall, the project spokesperson said on Monday. The city expects to receive the permit in the first quarter of next year, with construction planned to begin in 2028. The concert hall is expected to cost around 12.3 billion crowns, excluding VAT, with another 5 billion crowns needed for improvements to the surrounding area. The building was designed by Danish architecture studio BIG. The Vltava Philharmonic will include 5 concert halls, a creative space, restaurants and other facilities. If construction goes ahead as planned, the venue could begin trial operations in 2033. Prague city councillors have approved the names Nusle and Ryšánka for 2 new Metro Line D stations. 3 other proposed name changes were rejected, so the stations Nové Dvory, Písnice and Depo Písnice will keep their current names. Nádraží Krč, Nemocnice Krč and Libuš will also remain unchanged. Metro Line D will connect Písnice in southern Prague with Náměstí Míru in the city centre and should help ease traffic in the south of the capital. Construction of the first section began in 2022. The line is expected to open in the second half of 2032 and will use fully automated trains. And finally, a quick look at the weather. Tuesday will be mostly clear to partly cloudy with occasional showers, mainly in the mountains. Temperatures will reach 20 to 25 degrees Celsius with up to 27 degrees in southern Moravia. I'm Ruth Frankova and that's the end of the news.
1: For 5 days, Shtetlfest brought Jewish culture, history and contemporary debates to Brno and the surrounding region. At a time when the war in Gaza has contributed to growing tensions around Jewish life elsewhere in Europe, director of the Herzl Center for Israel Studies, Irena Kalhosova, tells Radio Prague International's Vít Pohanka that Czechia is something of a unicorn in that respect.
3: I think the Czech Republic is still really kind of a special case or a unicorn.
4: Are we still? Yeah.
3: I think we are, and we have data. We see that you know, when it comes to public opinion, the Czechs are still you know, kind of or have a positive look at Israel, which is very, very unique. And also we don't see you know, let's say, massive pro-Palestinian movement in the country, which would you know, contribute to some kind of a paralyzation of debates about Israel, and which would make, you know, certain events like, for example, Shtetlfest in Brno impossible to organize. So
4: to what do you attribute, I mean, this kind of Czech generally pro-Jewish feeling, which seems to be kind of permanent?
3: Yeah, I would really make difference between Jews and Israel and Jews and Israelis. I think when it comes to the Jewish part of the question, I think simply, you know, in our collective memory as Czechs, we kind of see the Jewish influence and Jewish presence as something positive, as you know, people simply consider Jewish artists, for example, or writers, as simply Czechs, right? Including, for example, Franz Kafka, right? The guy who wrote in German and was Jewish, and still we Czechs see him as one of the most important Czech authors. And I think it's very telling, and it's really, really, really interesting. And so the Czech Jews, they have been always very integrated, and they themselves felt to be part of the Czech society. And also, we don't talk, except for a small group of historians, we don't want to talk about Czech responsibility for the Holocaust, for example. So we didn't go through the same very turbulent period and debates, like, for example, Poland or even Hungary to some extent, about historical responsibility of us Czechs for what happened to the Jews during World War II. We simply don't want to talk about it, and it kind of helps to sustain the myth that the Czech-Jewish relations were always positive. Of course, it's not true, but in some way this myth, you know, keeps this positive relations between Czechs and Jews alive and basically unquestioned.
1: 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Now, what better way for a radio station to celebrate its 90th birthday than together with its listeners? 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That's in the company of Romana Grajcarova.
5: That was the opening signature tune of Radio Prague in 1936, first broadcast exactly 90 years ago. 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Today marks the culmination of the journey, and it is dedicated above all to you, our listeners around the world. 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Ninety years ago, Radio Prague International was created as a strategic weapon against Nazi propaganda. 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Today, however, it will be you, our listeners abroad, who will be speaking to the world throughout our broadcasts. Over the summer, we received many emails and voice messages in response to our invitation to celebrate our anniversary with us in this way. Several messages came from the United States, where large numbers of Czechoslovaks settled during the 20th century, built families and communities, and where their children, grandchildren, and great-grandchildren are growing up today. One of them is our listener, Peter.
6: Hello, Radio Prague. My name is Peter Vanacek. I've been a faithful listener for about the last 7 years and love to catch up on current events in the Czech Republic on your program. I'm a first-generation American. My parents are originally from Ostrava and Poděbrady. I am fluent in Czech thanks to my parents and constant studying, including the Masaryk School in Chicago with their online courses. My favorite features with Radio Prague International are Prague Off the Beaten Track with Vít Pohanka and Prague Talk with Ian Willoughby. 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
5: Thank you, Peter. 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
7: 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Radio Prague also introduced me to Czechoslovakia, as it was then, and I became treasurer for the British Czech and Slovak Association for around 20 years, no doubt starting from that early days listening to Radio Prague. And one archive story which I remember that resonates is the story about Lidice on June the 10th, 1942. Having listened to Radio Prague in 1976, that story has always resonated in my mind, and the date has always been there in my mind also.
5: That was a beautiful story. Thank you, Douglas. Speaking of impressive messages we have received from our listeners, here is an email from Catherine Kreiner, Melbourne, Australia. When asked which of our stories resonated with her the most, she replied,
2: "There was an article on Rachel Weisz applying for Czech citizenship during the 12-month window in 2014, when it finally became possible, alerting me to the opportunity to apply. Dual citizenship was not allowed before that. The window became permanent later, but I rushed to gather up all the documents needed and flew to the Czech consulate in Sydney. It took me a couple of years to get a Czech birth certificate, citizenship, and then a passport. Finally, I got an ID card in 2025. So Radio Prague International really did me a big favor. I'm so grateful that the Radio Prague International daily email flagged this for me."
5: And we are equally grateful to play such an important role in the lives of our listeners. Today, Czech Radio's international broadcasting service is celebrating its 90th birthday. While we currently broadcast in 6 languages, there were many more languages in the past, including Swahili. And this is how the opening of the International Services Program in Africa sounded in December 1965.
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0: Hii ni idhaa ya Kiafrika ya Radio Prague, Czechoslovakia, ikitangaza katika lugha ya Kiswahili.
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2: Hello, this is Emmanuel Onebiakwas, respondent from Umuahia, Abia State, Nigeria. Radio Prague International is my window to Czech Republic and Central Europe, to be precise. The story that resonated with me is the story of Alexander Dubček, the fall of the communist regime, how Moscow was watching, and the charismatic leadership of Mr. Dubček, and how Moscow was suspicious of him. So that's the story that really resonated with me.
1: Thank you very much, Emmanuel, for your voice message and for sharing your story about Alexander Dubček, who during the so-called Prague Spring in 1968 championed the idea of socialism with a human face. Letters from listeners have been arriving at the International Broadcasting Service's newsroom almost since the very beginning. An enormous number came in 1968, when listeners responded first to the liberalization of society during the Prague Spring, and then, just a few months later, to the invasion of Czechoslovakia by Warsaw Pact troops and the subsequent occupation. These letters are the subject of a current exhibition at Czech Radio, which we covered on the anniversary of the occupation. One of our listeners from Egypt responded to that story by email. Here is an excerpt from his message.
3: As I read those letters, I felt that I was not simply looking at old pieces of correspondence. I was looking at fragments of a shared history, handwritten evidence of how a radio voice from Prague could cross borders, reach distant homes, and become part of the lives and memories of people thousands of kilometers away. As a long-time listener and admirer of international broadcasting, I have always believed that the true value of a radio station cannot be measured only by the programs it broadcasts, but also by the bridges it builds with its listeners. A letter sent to a distant broadcasting station may seem simple, yet behind it there is a human being listening, caring, responding, and wishing to be connected. I hope that, just as those letters from 1968 have survived to tell their story today, the messages and friendships created by Radio Prague's listeners in our time will one day become part of its history too.
1: Thank you for your lovely words, Mohamed, and greetings to Egypt. Some of our listeners' stories and their connections to the Czech lands go all the way back to the Second World War. This is also the case with Tom Duncan.
4: My name is Tom Duncan. I live in Parker, Colorado in the USA. My father was a World War II veteran who helped liberate Western Bohemia and the cities of Pilsen and Domažlice in 1945. He visited the Czech Republic 10 times later in his life for the Pilsen Liberation Festival, and I had opportunities to come to your country for that same festival many times. Last May was my 15th visit. As a result, I've come to love the Czech Republic, and I'm even learning Czech through Karlovy University online course for foreigners, of which I am the only American and have been so for the last four classes. Radio Prague International became a part of my life about 3 years ago when I discovered your daily podcast, which I really enjoy and try to listen each day. I also love the new Blood and Bohemia podcast as well. Story that resonates most with me is one that you did about Czech beer glasses and the surprising fact that Pilsner glasses you drink from every day in the Czech Republic aren't made there. And I was excited to learn that they are now being made there. And in fact, this last visit, I was able to buy a couple to bring back to Colorado so I can drink Pilsner beer properly.
1: 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They are often foreigners who study or work in the country and want to stay informed about what is happening here. 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That is the case, for example, with our listener Zora from Central Bohemia.
3: Dear Radio Prague International, I've been listening to your news and various stories for about 7 years. Funnily enough, it was one of my students who gave me a tip for your website at the start of the pandemic when we had to switch to online teaching. And I've been using some of your stories in my English lessons ever since, and my students mostly enjoy them a lot. If I want to know what's going on in the Czech Republic, I like to read or listen to it in English. If the news isn't very positive, at least I can tell myself I'm practicing my English at the same time. I know I can rely on you picking the most important news of the day and have no need to listen to any other information on the Czech radio or television. I just go onto your website on my phone and while walking along the river or uphill towards the forest near where I live, I listen to news from culture, nature, society, sports or politics. Wishing you all the best now and in the future, and please keep up the quality and credibility of your programs at all times.
1: Thank you very much, Zora. It's so nice to know that we keep you company in your free time as you listen to us on your phone. Nevertheless, many of the listeners who first started listening to Radio Prague International did so on shortwave. And that is also the case with Christopher Lewis.
5: In about 1998, I started listening to international broadcasts, and Radio Prague was one of the first who I tuned into. And I listened right up until the end when the shortwave broadcasts ceased, and I enjoyed every minute of it.
1: Christopher also told us how he accidentally came across an old LP about Prague recorded by Czech radio and how much he treasures this rare discovery.
5: I was actually in a what we call a second-hand or a charity shop here in the UK, and I flicked through what was in the box there, and I came across this record, and it was called Praga Bohemia Metropolis. And this record was made in 1967, and it is basically a phono card with music by Czech composers like Dvořák, Bedřich Smetana, Josef Suk, so on and so forth. And it gives like a guided tour of the various districts of Prague, like the Old Town Astronomical Clock, Castlewood St. Nicholas Church at Malastrana, and a view from Prague from the Petrin Hill. So it's basically a musical tour of different parts of Prague and the history. It's very, very fascinating, and it was produced with the cooperation of Czech Radio, and it was narrated by a very famous Czech translator, František Frolik. It was absolutely fascinating.
1: Among the many emails, letters and voice messages you sent us for our anniversary, all of which made us incredibly happy, I would like to quote one more excerpt from an email we received from our listener David in the USA.
3: The summer of 1968, Prague Spring. I was 9 years old in Connecticut, USA, in a park with my older sister, who is asking me about what was going on over there. I had been listening to our latest news on AM local broadcast on my Japanese radio as they had just come out. The Russians, meaning the Soviets, invaded Czechoslovakia, I answered. The tanks were at the border beforehand, and I listened intently as a young boy hearing about and picturing a real Iron Curtain. I believe every American heart was with the Czechoslovakian people. As I grew into a teenager, so did my avid interest in foreign affairs, especially in events over there, in the Soviet sphere of influence. Before the days of satellites and the internet, my loving father knew my interest and we built a shortwave radio kit together. That was my passport to the world, a window or looking glass far beyond the horizon to places I dreamed of but thought I'd never be able to travel there myself. I'm sure many of your older worldwide listeners can identify with the importance of international radio broadcasts long before the advent of the iPhone, when one had to master a skill of DXing to tune in to faraway stations and filter the noise surrounding the transmission. I had a small home radio shack, as they were called, with my shortwave and long wire antenna outside, and spent hours in the evening listening to Radio Moscow, the BBC, Radio Nederland, Radio Deutsche Welle, Radio Cairo, and of course Radio Prague. I ended up going into a job involving foreign affairs, and as a NATO officer had the opportunity to visit Prague. It was, at the time of my visit, and is just as majestic and awe-inspiring, with its architecture and bridges near the river, as in photos and from the descriptions from your broadcasts. Truly my favorite city.
1: Dear David, thank you very much for sharing your beautiful story with us. We're absolutely delighted that after all these years you remain one of our listeners. And of course, thank you as well for the wonderful photos from your visit to Prague that you sent us. Another long-time supporter of ours is Associate Professor Ivana Bozdechová from Charles University.
6: For many years, I have had, I would say, a very warm, indeed heartfelt, deep connection with your station, because I have been, among other things, truly delighted that in recent years we have been able to contribute to your fantastic work you do for all of us. Together with my students from Charles University, we've been preparing together the short program Čeština na vlnách, Czech on the Waves. Given my profession, I highlight the attention your station devotes to compatriots and those abroad who are interested in Czech language. I enjoy listening to you. I recommend you to others. And I honestly greatly appreciate the way you inform listeners abroad about the Czech Republic, let's say both past and present, in all possible contexts. I wish you stayed that way as it has been so far. And please maintain your high professional standards. And I value also your exceptionally humane and friendly approach. So I wish that for centuries to come.
1: Many thanks to Associate Professor Bozdechová for her kind words. And we have also received some very kind words from Florida, from Radio Miami International.
7: Hello from Florida. I'm Jeff White, General Manager of WRMI, Radio Miami International. 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When Radio Prague International had to close its own shortwave transmitters in the Czech Republic, we continued to air the station's programs to listeners who've always been very grateful for the opportunity to hear daily news and other programs about the Czech Republic, something they don't get on their local media. My own relationship with Radio Prague began in 1972, when as a young student in the state of Indiana, I first turned on a shortwave radio, and the first station I heard was Radio Prague with its daily program in English to North America. So it's a great honor to be able to transmit today's Radio Prague International from our station in Florida. A hearty congratulations to everyone at Radio Prague International from all of us here at WRMI, and here's wishing you another 90 years of telling the Czech Republic's story to the world.
1: Mr. White, thank you very much for your kind words. We truly appreciate them, and we are delighted that you took the time to record this wonderful video message for us. 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
3: 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Above all, it is a way of telling people abroad about what is happening in the Czech Republic and in the Czech space. 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
11: Thank you, Romana Grajcarova. And if you'd like a special golden QSL card marking 9 decades of Radio Prague International, all you need to do is send us a reception report. 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But I'm afraid that's all we have time for today on Radio Prague International. From me, Ian Willoughby, thank you so much for listening. And talk to you.

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2: Yeah. I said, do y'all want to get on down?
3: Yeah.
2: Can we get on down?
3: Yeah.
2: I want to party.
3: Yeah.
2: See, señor. See. Hey, let's get on down. Oh, I want to get on down. I want to get down, y'all. Do y'all want to get down?
3: Yeah.
2: Y'all, can we get down?
3: Yeah.
2: One.

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We'll surely get your goat if you tell them you're sick. You better have a bad cough, 'cause if you don't,

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1: You made her catch you?
0: I don't know how I let this happen.
1: With who?
0: The girl next door, you know?
1: No,
0: I don't know what to do.
1: So it wasn't you.
0: All right.

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Ask me how I feel. What the hell is going on? When you stay out late at night, you never ask me how I feel. You just say that I'm uptight. But when you're down, I do for you. And now I find that you're untrue. Oh!